0: Completed by an 18-year-old Rachmaninoff and revised some 25 years later, that was the Piano Concerto No. 1 in F-sharp minor. Byron Janis was the soloist with the Chicago Symphony Orchestra, led by Fritz Reiner. Still to come, a portrait of Shakespeare's fairyland, courtesy of a 17-year-old Mendelssohn. Also, Shostakovich's college graduation piece. That's just ahead.
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2: This is David Duval. Won't you join me? As so many people, I hope, do, for the Piano Matters. And you'll hear Schnabel and Beethoven and Bates and Barber, Alcan played by Ronald Smith. And there will also be Wim Muller's Waltz, Despedida, played with a kind of elegance that we almost never hear anymore. Listen also to Goblin's Dance.

0: by Dvorak, and yes, you may even be practicing it, the Mozart Fantasy in D minor, K 397.
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1: This week on Cadenza, we'll chat with the founder of a chamber ensemble that really could and would only exist in the 21st century, soprano Nanette McGinnis, and the group with her, a cello, piano, and consulting composer called Ensemble for These Times. These musicians, now coming up on 20 years together, began and continue to work projects around themes that resonate deeply with what we live through today. It began with setting words of women survivors of the Holocaust, and their latest recording and project brings us into this hemisphere called El Tiempo Latine, focusing on neglected and little-known composers mixed with successful composers of our time of Latin heritage. I hope you can join me, David Ozenberg, your host, this Thursday at 3 p.m. with an encore broadcast Saturday afternoon at 4, as we'll visit with Nanette McGinnis from Ensemble for These Times on the next Cadenza, heard exclusively here on the multi-award-winning WWFM The Classical Network and WWFM.org.
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0: The Inspiration Waltzes by Nathaniel Dett, played by pianist Clipper Erickson.
1: This is David Dubois. Won't you join me? As so many people, I hope, do, for the Piano Matters. And you'll hear Schnabel and Beethoven and Bates and Barber, Alcan played by Ronald Smith. And there will also be Wim Muller's Waltz, Despedida, played with a kind of elegance that we almost never hear anymore. Listen also to Goblin's Dance by Dvorak, and yes, you may even be practicing it, the Mozart Fantasy in D minor, K 397. That's this week on The Piano Matters, Wednesday at 3 p.m. and noon on Sunday on the Classical Network and WWFM.org.
0: Here is an example of a piece that is a terrific work whose only misfortune is being massively overshadowed by the familiarity and popularity of the best-known piece by this composer, Edouard Lalo. His Symphonie Espagnole is very well known, but it's cast a long shadow over many of his other works, and it's unfortunate that this one kind of has to stand in the shadows. His Cello Concerto in D minor, which we will hear played tonight by Johannes Moser, cellist with the Prague Philharmonic, led by Jacob Hruscha.

0: The Cello Concerto by Edward Lalo. Johannes Moser was the cellist, with the Prague Philharmonic, led by Jacob Rusha. Next time on APM's Symphony Cast, we continue our summer trip to London for the 2026 BBC Proms Festival. Sakari Oramo leads the BBC Symphony Orchestra in an elegiac memorial from Gerge Kurtag, and then the music of Mahler fills the Royal Albert Hall in a performance of his Symphony No. 6, The Tragic. I'm Steve Seal. That's coming up on APM's Symphony Cast.
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0: This is from Mauro Giuliani, his Gran Sonata Eroica, played by Martha Masters.

0: Moro Giuliani, one of the great guitarists and guitar music composers of the 18th century, and Italy was his home, not Spain. The Grand Sonata Eroica, Heroic Sonata by Moro Giuliani, played there by guitarist Martha Masters.
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1: Really doesn't sound like a war memorial piece, does it? Well, it is one, but only partially. Ravel wrote this music as a dedication to close friends who had died in battle in World War I. But rather than create an elegy for them, he did something unusual. His choice was to honor them by recalling his happy memories of them. And he said that was his way of truly honoring their lives. We often hear the orchestral setting of this piece, but I'm going to play the original piano version of Le Tombeau de Couperin by Ravel with the wonderful Angela Hewitt to play it for us in a little over 20 minutes. Coming up, I'm Steve Seal. Thanks for being here. Ruhe meine Seele, rest my soul. First in a set of four songs that Richard Strauss wrote in 1894. Originally for voice and piano, but this is the orchestral setting, and Lise Davidson sings with us, or sings with the Philharmonia here, led by Esa-Pekka Salonen.

0: These Worlds in Us, an early award-winning composition by Missy Mazzoli, Tim Weiss with the Arctic Philharmonic.
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3: This is David Duval. Won't you join me? As so many people, I hope, do. For the Piano Matters. And you'll hear Schnabel and Beethoven and Bates and Barber, Alcan played by Ronald Smith. And there will also be Wim Muller's Waltz, Despedida, played with a kind of elegance that we almost never hear anymore. Listen also to Goblin's Dance by Dvorak, and yes, you may even be practicing it, the Mozart Fantasy in D minor, K 397. That's this week on The Piano Matters, Wednesday at 3 p.m. and noon on Sunday on the Classical Network and WWFM.org.
0: This is by the American composer Amy Beach, and it is called Dreaming. And it's played here by pianist Anna Celeste.

0: an early outing for string quartet from Beethoven, from his first set, the first three that he wrote. We heard the second in G major, played by the Dover Quartet. 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
1: The Ninth Symphony has quite a resonance, doesn't it? 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
1: This week on Cadenza, we'll chat with the founder of a chamber ensemble that really could and would only exist in the 21st century, soprano Nanette McGinnis, and the group with her, a cello, piano, and consulting composer called Ensemble for These Times. These musicians, now coming up on 20 years together, began and continue to work projects around themes that resonate deeply with what we live through today. It began with setting words of women survivors of the Holocaust, and their latest recording and project brings us into this hemisphere called El Tiempo Latine, focusing on neglected and little-known composers mixed with successful composers of our time of Latin heritage. I hope you can join me, David Ozenberg, your host, this Thursday at 3 p.m. with an encore broadcast Saturday afternoon at 4, as we'll visit with Nanette McGinnis from Ensemble for These Times on the next Cadenza, heard exclusively here on the multi-award-winning WWFM The Classical Network and WWFM.org.
2: And they weren't always that nice of opinions. This behavior made people refer to him as an irresponsible lunatic. You'll hear music from this passionate critic, and feel free to yell out what you think of the piece. Coming up in about a half an hour. I'm Jalene Kahn. It's really great to have your company as we enjoy these performances together. I hope you're doing well. First up, it's music by Jean Sibelius called The Lover, performed by the Helsinki Philharmonic Orchestra.

0: Hope you liked that music by Florent Schmidt called Nights. And if you didn't like it, feel free to just yell that out. That's what Schmidt used to do when he was a music critic. When he was watching a performance that he was going to review, he would often just shout out what he thought about the music. That was the Monte Carlo Philharmonic Orchestra with conductor David Robertson.
1: 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Please join me for this concert, which also features works by Barber and Dvorak. 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
1: This is David Duval. Won't you join me? As so many people, I hope, do. For the Piano Matters. And you'll hear Schnabel and Beethoven and Bates and Barber, Alcan played by Ronald Smith. And there will also be Wim Muller's Waltz, Despedida, played with a kind of elegance that we almost never hear anymore. Listen also to Goblin's Dance by Dvorak, and yes, you may even be practicing it, the Mozart Fantasy in D minor, K 397. That's this week on The Piano Matters, Wednesday at 3 p.m. and noon on Sunday on the Classical Network and WWFM.org.
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0: Overall, it has a bubbly, youthful feel. 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Nicholas Harnoncourt conducted the Royal Concertgebouw Orchestra.
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1: This week on Cadenza, we'll chat with the founder of a chamber ensemble that really could and would only exist in the 21st century, soprano Nanette McGinnis, and the group with her, a cello, piano, and consulting composer called Ensemble for These Times. These musicians, now coming up on 20 years together, began and continue to work projects around themes that resonate deeply with what we live through today. It began with setting words of women survivors of the Holocaust, and their latest recording and project brings us into this hemisphere called El Tiempo Latine, focusing on neglected and little-known composers mixed with successful composers of our time of Latin heritage. I hope you can join me, David Osenberg, your host, this Thursday at 3 p.m. with an encore broadcast Saturday afternoon at 4, as we'll visit with Nanette McGinnis from Ensemble for These Times on the next Cadenza, heard exclusively here on the multi-award-winning WWFM The Classical Network and WWFM.org.
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0: Variations on a Nursery Song by Ernst von Dachnanyi. We heard pianist Eldar Nibulsin and the Buffalo Philharmonic Orchestra, conducted by Joanne Folletta. I hope you're doing well tonight. It's always great to enjoy the music with you, so I'm glad you're here. I'm Jalene Kahn.
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2: 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I really love what the Classical Network brings to my life, and I'm really happy to be a supporter of it.
3: 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Sakari Oramo leads the BBC Symphony Orchestra in an elegiac memorial from Gerge Kurtag. And then the music of Mahler fills the Royal Albert Hall in a performance of his Symphony No. 6, The Tragic. I'm Steve Seal. That's coming up on APM's Symphony Cast.
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4: You did, thankfully, so that was good.
5: So
4: that,
5: this, but that so was she, the way she that didn't was... run away immediately. So the owner of the flat had rented out this flat without telling his apartment mates, flatmates.
4: Exactly.
6: That's cellist Yo-Yo Ma and pianist Catherine Stott talking about how they met decades ago. What a story. The two have remained friends ever since. And they've made a lot of music together. Coming up, we'll hear them perform a pretty piece by Nadia Boulanger. That's in about a half an hour.

0: Lochian Dances, a collection of Czech folk tunes by Leoš Janáček. James Conlon conducted the Rotterdam Philharmonic Orchestra on Music Through the Night.
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1: This is David Duval. Won't you join me? As so many people, I hope, do, for the Piano Matters. And you'll hear Schnabel and Beethoven and Bates and Barber, Alcan played by Ronald Smith. And there will also be Wim Muller's Waltz, Despedida, played with a kind of elegance that we almost never hear anymore. Listen also to Goblin's Dance by Dvorak, and yes, you may even be practicing it, the Mozart Fantasy in D minor, K 397. That's this week on The Piano Matters, Wednesday at 3 p.m. and noon on Sunday on the Classical Network and WWFM.org.
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No one does it better than the Vienna Philharmonic playing a waltz. Riccardo Muti was the conductor as they performed Roses from the South Waltz by Johann Strauss Jr. The composer who made the waltz what it is, and still is today, he had a big secret. He was a horrible dancer. So anytime someone asked him to dance, sometimes to his music, he would say, absolutely not.

0: Charles Stanford was a teacher at the Royal College of Music, and there some of his students were composers who would go on to be pretty famous. Samuel Coleridge Taylor, Frank Bridge, Ray Vaughan Williams, just to name a few. That was music by Sir Charles Stanford, Irish Rhapsody No. 4. We heard the Ulster Orchestra led by Vernon Hanley.
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1: This is David Duval. Won't you join me? As so many people, I hope, do, for the Piano Matters. And you'll hear Schnabel and Beethoven and Bates and Barber, Alcan played by Ronald Smith. And there will also be Wim Muller's Waltz, Despedida, played with a kind of elegance that we almost never hear anymore. Listen also to Goblin's Dance by Dvorak, and yes, you may even be practicing it, the Mozart Fantasy in D minor, K 397. That's this week on The Piano Matters, Wednesday at 3 p.m. and noon on Sunday on the Classical Network and WWFM.org.

0: Randy Newman's family album, homage to Alfred, Emil, and Lionel Newman. Music performed and commissioned by pianist Gloria Chang. I'm Jalene Kahn. Thanks a lot for being here with me. Hope you have a great Wednesday.
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3: This week on Cadenza, we'll chat with the founder of a chamber ensemble that really could and would only exist in the 21st century, soprano Nanette McGinnis, and the group with her, a cello, piano, and consulting composer called Ensemble for These Times. These musicians, now coming up on 20 years together, began and continue to work projects around themes that resonate deeply with what we live through today. It began with setting words of women survivors of the Holocaust, and their latest recording and project brings us into this hemisphere called El Tiempo Latine, focusing on neglected and little-known composers mixed with successful composers of our time of Latin heritage. I hope you can join me, David Ozenberg, your host, this Thursday at 3 p.m. with an encore broadcast Saturday afternoon at 4, as we'll visit with Nanette McGinnis from Ensemble for These Times on the next Cadenza, heard exclusively here on the multi-award-winning WWFM The Classical Network and WWFM.org.
4: This is the Composer's Datebook for August 19th. I'm John Burge. In the 19th century, anybody who had the means would flee the stifling heat of the cities and head for some place green and shady and cool, a country house, a spa perhaps, or maybe just a modest cabin by a lake. In the 19th century, it was Brahms who set the fashion for composers to spend their summer months in the countryside working on their music. His violin concerto and Second Symphony were the products of leisurely weeks spent in the Lake District of Austria's Carinthian Alps. For the American composer Edward Collins, who lived from 1889 to 1951, the city to escape was Chicago, and his country refuge was Cedar Lake, Wisconsin. In the summer of 1913, Collins composed a concert piece for piano and orchestra. Like much of Collins' music, it was performed by the Chicago Symphony under conductor Frederick Stock, who encouraged young American talent, especially from a local boy like Collins, a native of Joliet, Illinois. These days, the music of Edward Collins has all but disappeared from American concert halls, but conductor Marin Alsop and the Concordia Orchestra recorded a sampling of Collins' major orchestral works for a series funded by the late composer's family. Composer's Datebook is produced by APM, American Public Media, in collaboration with the American Composers Forum, reminding you that all music was once new.

0: That is from the Fellini film, 8 and a Half, Walking the Gangplank, written by Nino Rota, Riccardo Muti, and the orchestra La Scala Milan.
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0: Something for the winds there, the Bournemouth Sinfonietta, walking tune, Percy Grainger composed that, Kenneth Montgomery conducted. 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
1: This is David Duval. Won't you join me? As so many people, I hope, do, for the Piano Matters. And you'll hear Schnabel and Beethoven and Bates and Barber, Alcan played by Ronald Smith. And there will also be Wim Muller's Waltz, Despedida, played with a kind of elegance that we almost never hear anymore. Listen also to Goblin's Dance by Dvorak and, yes, you may even be practicing it, the Mozart Fantasy in D minor, K 397. That's this week on The Piano Matters, Wednesday at 3 p.m. and noon on Sunday on the Classical Network and WWFM.org.
0: William Alwyn's Concerto Grosso No. 2 was composed in 1948, dedicated to Muir Mathieson. This dedication is appropriate for two reasons. Mathieson was a conductor of many of William Alwyn's film scores, and secondly, there's a definite film music feel to some, but not all, of this work. Here's the first movement from that Concerto Grosso No. 2, William Alwyn. David Lloyd-Jones conducts the Royal Liverpool Philharmonic Orchestra.

0: Introduction and Rondo Capriccioso by Camille Saint-Saëns. That was Wolfgang Sawallisch, the Philadelphia Orchestra, and the soloist, the blazing Sarah Chang. Something with spiritual roots coming up next, and we'll hear part of one of Beethoven's latter symphonies.
1: 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This is Alec Baldwin. Please join me for this concert, which also features works by Barber and Dvorak. Music director Alan Gilbert will conduct the New York Philharmonic This Week.
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0: Christian Telemann conducted the Philharmonia Orchestra. That was Beethoven's Symphony No. 7, the third movement.
1: 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Sakari Oramo leads the BBC Symphony Orchestra in an elegiac memorial from Gerge Kurtag, and then the music of Mahler fills the Royal Albert Hall in a performance of his Symphony No. 6, The Tragic. I'm Steve Seal. That's coming up on APM's Symphony Cast.
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0: Joseph Haydn was the master of nearly all instruments and genres. Did I say nearly? There was one instrument he didn't quite dominate, but he can be forgiven because it was barely evolving in his day. That would be the piano. Even still, he was visionary enough to recognize the power of the piano as a solo instrument in the orchestra or smaller ensembles. There is some confusion about his contributions to the genre, but not with this third piano concerto, an early effort that's pure Haydn. We'll have it coming up. I'm Kevin O'Connor. Good morning.

0: Ode for St. Cecilia's Day Overture. That was the march. George Friedrich Handel, Nicholas Harnoncourt conducted Concentus Musicus Vienna. Something from Florence Price, a very charming work, and something with a Scottish flair from a German composer when he was an idealistic young traveler.
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0: Splendid Piano Concerto No. 3. That was the first movement by Franz Joseph Haydn. Leif Ove Andsnes was the pianist, as well as the conductor with the Norwegian Chamber Orchestra.
1: This is David Dubal. Won't you join me? As so many people, I hope, do, for the Piano Matters. And you'll hear Schnabel and Beethoven and Bates and Barber, Alcan played by Ronald Smith. And there will also be Wim Muller's Waltz, Despedida, played with a kind of elegance that we almost never hear anymore. Listen also to Goblin's Dance by Dvorak, and yes, you may even be practicing it, the Mozart Fantasy in D minor, K 397.
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0: Sinfonia for Three Trumpets, number one, Johann Christian Hertel. 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
0: To know Antonín Dvořák is to know the ancient sounds of his homeland. Whether you realize it or not, you are often hearing snippets or a note-for-note reconstructions of the dance and folk music of old Bohemia. There was a specific piece he had created for a mythic fiddler called I Am a Fiddler. It made such an impression that he decided to revisit it in these symphonic variations. Publishers and the public seemed uninterested. It would take a big name to resurrect it from the scrap heap. We'll tell you who that was and play a bit of that work, Symphonic Variations, this hour.

0: So many symphonies are odes to the spring, and that's one of them. Symphony number 2, In the Spring, fourth movement by John Knowles Payne. That was Joanne Folletta conducting the Ulster Orchestra. 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
1: This week on Cadenza, we'll chat with the founder of a chamber ensemble that really could and would only exist in the 21st century, soprano Nanette McGinnis, and the group with her, a cello, piano, and consulting composer called Ensemble for These Times. These musicians, now coming up on 20 years together, began and continue to work projects around themes that resonate deeply with what we live through today. It began with setting words of women survivors of the Holocaust, and their latest recording and project brings us into this hemisphere called El Tiempo Latine, focusing on neglected and little-known composers mixed with successful composers of our time of Latin heritage. I hope you can join me, David Ozenberg, your host, this Thursday at 3 p.m. with an encore broadcast Saturday afternoon at 4, as we'll visit with Nanette McGinnis from Ensemble for These Times on the next Cadenza, heard exclusively here on the multi-award-winning WWFM The Classical Network and WWFM.org.
0: These symphonic variations by Antonín Dvořák were almost immediately thrown into the pit of neglect. His publishers were uninterested in buying it, and until the famous conductor Hans Richter took the work under his wing in the late 1880s, it remained a stranger to the concert hall. The work may be nowhere near his best-known orchestral works in terms of popularity. It has since joined Brahms' Variations on a Theme by Joseph Haydn as the most frequently played of all orchestral variations. Here are the symphonic variations. Antonín Dvořák, it's John Elliott Gardner. He's conducting the North German Radio Symphony.

0: Dramatic conclusion to a wonderful work, Symphonic Variations, something for everyone. Antonín Dvořák, that was John Elliott Gardiner conducting the North German Radio Symphony. Coming up next, Rachel Barton Pine solos on a work by Eugène Ysaÿa.
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0: The Academy of St. Martin in the Fields, conducted by Neville Marriner, with the Spitfire Prelude and Fugue by William Walton.
1: This is David Duval. Won't you join me? As so many people, I hope, do, for the Piano Matters. And you'll hear Schnabel and Beethoven and Bates and Barber, Alcan played by Ronald Smith. And there will also be Wim Muller's Waltz, Despedida, played with a kind of elegance that we almost never hear anymore. Listen also to Goblin's Dance by Dvorak, and yes, you may even be practicing it, the Mozart Fantasy in D minor, K 397. That's this week on The Piano Matters, Wednesday at 3 p.m., and noon on Sunday on the Classical Network and WWFM.org.
0: Russian composer Anatol Liadov was not afraid to take his time. It's one of the reasons he didn't write all that much music, even though his friends and his colleagues and even his critics encouraged him to write more. While he worked on his piano pieces, Liadov constantly refined and polished them. Here is one of the little gems he produced for piano, The Musical Box by Anatol Liadov.

0: A Christmas Present from Richard Wagner to his wife. That was the Siegfried Idyll, performed by the German Opera Orchestra, conducted by Christian Thielmann.
1: 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Please join me for this concert, which also features works by Barber and Dvorak. 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
0: Here's music for a string quartet plus a guitar, something Luigi Boccherini kind of cobbled together from bits of music he'd previously written for a couple of different string quintets. Those were for string quartet plus an extra cello. And this quintet is often called the Fandango Quintet. And by the end of this piece, I think it'll be easy to hear why. Here's a hint. Percussionist Eduardo Leandro and guitarist Sharon Isbin both joined the Pacifica Quartet for this performance of the Guitar Quintet No. 4 by Luigi Boccherini.

0: Gee, I wonder why they called it the Fandango, the guitar quartet by Luigi Boccherini. I'm Lynn Warfel. I'm so glad you spent some time with the music.
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1: I think Beethoven was in a mood when he wrote this piano sonata. And I think the mood he was in was, let me write some of the toughest sonatas that ever existed right in a row. Weren't quite right in a row, but he wrote the Waldstein, the Farewell, and this one, the Appassionata. I'd quit right about there. He gave the nickname to the sonata, and it definitely is passionate. It's coming up.

0: Just Something for Fun, written by Eric Fenby, Rossini on Ilk La Mor, the overture with the Royal Ballet Sinfonia, led by Gavin Sutherland. Next, a really impressive piano sonata.
1: This week on Cadenza, we'll chat with the founder of a chamber ensemble that really could and would only exist in the 21st century, soprano Nanette McGinnis, and the group with her, a cello, piano, and consulting composer called Ensemble for These Times. These musicians, now coming up on 20 years together, began and continue to work projects around themes that resonate deeply with what we live through today. It began with setting words of women survivors of the Holocaust, and their latest recording and project brings us into this hemisphere called El Tiempo Latine, focusing on neglected and little-known composers mixed with successful composers of our time of Latin heritage. I hope you can join me, David Ozenberg, your host, this Thursday at 3 p.m. with an encore broadcast Saturday afternoon at 4, as we'll visit with Nanette McGinnis from Ensemble for These Times on the next Cadenza, heard exclusively here on the multi-award-winning WWFM The Classical Network and WWFM.org.
0: In Beethoven's so-called middle period, he came up with a whole bunch of stuff, including three really famous piano sonatas. One's called the Farewell, Les Adieux, the other one, the Waldstein, and this one, a Appassionata, that he wrote on the manuscript in his own hand, one of his greatest and most technically challenging sonatas. It's played here by Yundi Lee.

0: Wow. And after that, the pianist takes a well-deserved vacation. Yundi Lee playing the Appassionata F minor piano sonata number 23 by Beethoven.
1: The Ninth Symphony has quite a resonance, doesn't it? And we all know immediately it's Beethoven's Ninth. Or is it Schubert's? Or Dvorak's, or Bruckner's, or Mahler's, or Vaughan Williams, to name some of the other great composers for whom number 9 was the end of the line. Come along this week as we explore the curse of the Ninth Symphony, right here on Exploring Music.
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0: To wrap up, it is the Hungarian Orchestra led by Adam Fischer, the Hungarian State Orchestra, I should say, the Dances of Galanta by Zoltán Kodály.

0: You know, in the 21st century, we kind of take it for granted when we talk about 19th century composers who like to collect folk tunes, because they couldn't just like go up into the mountains or into some backcountry with digital equipment. No, they had to haul some pretty big stuff in there to record the original dances and songs they heard. Dances of Galanta by Zoltán Kodály with the Hungarian State Orchestra led by Adam Fischer. I'm Lynn Warfel.
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0: Well, it had a rather Neapolitan feeling to it. Luis Ferrenc's music, Naples, with pianist Maria Stratego.
1: This is David Duval. Won't you join me? As so many people, I hope, do, for the Piano Matters. And you'll hear Schnabel and Beethoven and Bates and Barber, Alcan played by Ronald Smith. And there will also be Wim Muller's waltz, Despedida, played with a kind of elegance that we almost never hear anymore. Listen also to Goblin's Dance by Dvorak, and yes, you may even be practicing it, the Mozart Fantasy in D minor, K 397.
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0: Music by German composer Robert Volkmann, born in April 1815 in the Kingdom of Saxony. His dad was a church music director and trained him in music to prepare as his successor, so he played the organ and the piano and studied early on with his father. This is Robert Volkmann's Symphony No. 2 with the Northwest German Philharmonic.

0: The Second Symphony by Robert Folkman, German composer with the Northwest German Philharmonic, led by Werner Andreas Albert.
1: 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I'm Steve Seal. 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
0: Well, if you're kind of a cold weather sort, you know, I'm living in Southern California and I kind of got to really miss the seasons coming from the East Coast. It's like, oh, it's not quite Christmas without white Christmas. No pun intended there, no rhyme intended, just kind of came out that way. Anyway, if you're feeling that way, here's Winter from the Four Seasons with the Amsterdam Guitar Trio.

0: Winter from the Four Seasons, just one of the dozens of concerti that Vivaldi wrote in a collection called The Contest Between Harmony and Invention. But those four concerti that are the Four Seasons really kind of got their playtime. That was a Winter with the Amsterdam Guitar Trio. 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
1: 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Thank you.

0: you know, you put a long enough timpani roll in something and it's going to sound festive. 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
1: This is David Duval. Won't you join me? As so many people, I hope, do, for the Piano Matters. And you'll hear Schnabel and Beethoven and Bates and Barber, Alcan played by Ronald Smith. And there will also be Wim Muller's Waltz, Despedida, played with a kind of elegance that we almost never hear anymore. Listen also to Goblin's Dance by Dvorak, and yes, you may even be practicing it, the Mozart Fantasy in D minor, K 397. That's this week on The Piano Matters, Wednesday at 3 p.m. and noon on Sunday on the Classical Network and WWFM.org.

0: Florence Price's music, Waltz of the Spring Maid. The pianist was Michael Clark. 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
0: Trumpeter Alison Balsam is an amazing talent, and in this case, she's also done the arrangement of the King Arthur Suite by Henry Purcell.

0: British trumpet player Alison Balsam playing trumpet there, and also did that arrangement of Henry Purcell's King Arthur Suite, and she is indeed Lady. She's actually married to Sam Mendes. She's Lady Mendes. Yep. Because her husband was awarded an OBE, British filmmaker Sam Mendes. So really interesting and artistic family. I'm Lynn Warfel.
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1: 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Thank you.

This is another edition of The Piano Matters. I'm your host and commentator, David Dubal, ready, very able, I think, to bring you a good hour of fine piano music. How important for me, at least for me, to keep the names of pianists alive and playing, at least on recordings. What fabulous artists the piano and its superlative literature has produced. Let's begin our show with the American pianist Leon Bates from his all-Barber disc with the beautiful nocturne that Barber subtitled Homage to John Field, the Irish composer who created the nocturne genre which Chopin would make immortal. Here is Mr. Leon Bates with Barber's Nocturne.

And that was Barber's Nocturne. So pretty a piece. Oh, I hate that word. You have heard that piece played very sensitively by Leon Bates. Oh, I once met Mr. Bates, and I realized that he was a bodybuilder. Great muscles. And I said, "Are you a bodybuilder?" And he answered, "That I am." I know the piano playing very well of Vasily Primakov, Russian-born pianist, a fine young man too, and for some seasons he was in my classes at the Juilliard School, and he often performed for my evening division classes. I even had a person coming from Minnesota weekly in a private chat. Obviously, she was very wealthy, but I never found that out for sure. Let's listen to Vasily Primakov from his All Dvorak CD, which includes the piano concerto, which Richter, by the way, said was the most difficult piano concerto he had ever played. Vasily will play the Poetic Tone Picture, Opus 85, number 8. It's titled Goblin's Dance.

It may be a piece you've never heard, The Goblin's Dance, one of the neglected works by Dvorak, who wrote no sonatas, but he did write a big set of theme and variations, but mostly very, very small genre works. And it was played very, very nicely by Vasily Primakov. This is The Piano Matters. It's a program of many known and unknown works from the piano literature. Marshall Rosenberg said, all violence is the result of people tricking themselves into believing that their pain derives from other people, and that consequently those people deserved to be punished. These are words to think about. And there are so many people we want punished. The lists are numerous. We all have them, and I'm not happy about it. Violence is the great trap, and it must never be acted upon. Feel violent, but do a drawing instead. It will stop with the first lines from your pencil. This is David Dubal in The Piano Matters. Charles Valentin Alcan was a French romantic composer born in 1813, mostly of piano music, some of it so daunting that you don't want to even look at the black notes covering the page. But I am really attracted to Alcan. He was outlandish and original. I'd like you to hear the late Ronald Smith, who was a real exponent of Alcan, in the first movement of his Grand Sonata, Opus 33. It's a four-movement work, a vast work. Each of the movements depict a decade in the life of a man. And here's the first movement, which is the decade of the 20-year-old. Ronald Smith, the artist at the piano.

my tribute to Alcan. He really should be part of the repertoire. He has been neglected, but, you know, he has a legend that everything he wrote is so difficult. And that's not true. There are many, many small lyrical pieces that should be heard. And you can hear, by the way, the performer that just played that for you, Ronald Smith. What a fine man. And on YouTube, by the way, you can hear me interviewing this very exuberant man. He was a terrific artist who gave a great deal. But anyway, my interviews are on YouTube, and they're put on YouTube as a labor of love. Hail to Robert Tanucci, a true lover of the arts and a savior of good things wherever he finds them. So listen to Ronald Smith and Duval in, I think, three interviews, mostly about Alcan. A new CD is out of music by Beethoven's teachers. We're going to listen to a piece by Albrechtsberger. He was a good teacher, and Beethoven worked with him in counterpoint in Vienna, as he did such others as Salieri and Haydn himself. And this is a work by Albrechtsberger for four hands from about 1796. It's a prelude and fugue, and the four hands bringing us this obscure production are Cullen Bryant and Dmitri Rachmaninoff.

Dmitri Rachmaninoff and Colin Bryant in the Prelude and Fugue of Albrecht's Berger. Chopin, the bard of Poland, the poet of the piano, reaches down deeply into the lower levels of our mind and psyche. He is one of the six or seven greatest masters in history, and the piano literature without Frédéric François Chopin, I think, may be in jeopardy. As Mahler stated, there is only Beethoven and Wagner. I state, there is only Bach and Chopin. You may come up with your own greats. Try. Mozart and Schubert will do. Not bad. Constance Keen, a pianist whom I knew fairly well, I think, and talked to often, is going to be heard from a CASP label, a labor of love from pianist Donald Eisler, who's also a fine critic. And we shall listen to Chopin's wondrous second ballade with Constance Keen.

The musical and often penetrating performance of the second ballade in F major by Frédéric Chopin, played by Constance Keane. The great aphorist La Rochefoucauld, 1613-1680, wrote a book for the ages with his small, elegant, cynically true little aphorisms. He is often devastating, such as, "The tastes of youth change because it is hot-blooded. Those of age remain unaltered through force of habit." Or what about this one? "The flaws of the mind intensify with age, like those of the face." On this show, I have been fortunate to know, in a small or large way, many of the pianists, except Gilels, whom I actually talked to on the phone. Schnabel I never knew, but Wim Muller was my piano teacher, and I have long loved him as a person of greatness, I may add, and a delightful composer. He's also a terrific pianist, as you'll hear, and he's going to play for us his Antillean dance called Despedida. Here is Wim Muller.

Wim Muller in his own waltz, and he's written about, Antillean dances, maybe nearly 100, if not more. It's called Despedida, and such elegance of style. I mean, if anyone is stylish, it's Wim Muller at the piano. And he plays many pieces wonderfully, but his own music incomparably. It's Scott Chalk once said, yes, many people play Chopin or Beethoven as well as I do, but nobody plays Gottschalk better than Gottschalk. As La Rochefoucauld tells us, the surest way to be taken in is to think oneself craftier than other people. Many of us know the beautiful D minor Fantasia of Mozart, K397. For an adequate interpretation, the player must veer towards simplicity. Let's see if that's the case with Emil Gilels in the K397 Fantasia in D minor of Mozart.

It took Glell's 6 minutes and 10 seconds to traverse the Mozart D minor fantasy. What did you think about it? To me, it was a little bit heavy for the Russian master. This is The Piano Matters. I'm David Dubal, always in awe of the great pianists. I hope you are in a rondo frame of mind. I think you will be as you listen to Arthur Schnabel in the rondo finale of Beethoven's Third Piano Concerto in C Minor, Opus 37.

So it was Rondo time, the great Rondo from the Third Concerto by Beethoven from that terrible year, 33. Sir Malcolm Sargent conducted the London Philharmonic, Arthur Schnabel, Mr. Beethoven himself at the piano. Let's continue with Roy Eaton, that eminent pianist and man about town. What an interesting career he's had in so many ways. I mean, I think he should be writing his memoirs. Well, Roy, if you're listening, let's listen to Golliwog's Cakewalk by Claude Debussy.

And that was Roy Eaton playing Gollywog's Cakewalk by Claude Debussy. And very well. So we've had a feast worth fortunes on the Piano Matters. I want you to join me, if possible, next week, same time, same station. It's not enough to have great qualities. One must know how to manage them. And here's another La Rochefoucauld. How glorious an action may be, it must not be deemed great unless there is a great purpose behind it. This is David Dubal. Thank you for listening.

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1: This week on Cadenza, we'll chat with the founder of a chamber ensemble that really could and would only exist in the 21st century, soprano Nanette McGinnis, and the group with her, a cello, piano, and consulting composer called Ensemble for These Times. These musicians, now coming up on 20 years together, began and continue to work projects around themes that resonate deeply with what we live through today. It began with setting words of women survivors of the Holocaust, and their latest recording and project brings us into this hemisphere called El Tiempo Latine, focusing on neglected and little-known composers mixed with successful composers of our time of Latin heritage. I hope you can join me, David Ozenberg, your host, this Thursday at 3 p.m. with an encore broadcast Saturday afternoon at 4, as we'll visit with Nanette McGinnis from Ensemble for These Times on the next Cadenza, heard exclusively here on the multi-award-winning WWFM The Classical Network and WWFM.org.
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3: If a musician samples another musician's work today, there's a very good possibility that a legal fight will ensue. Unless it's resolved ahead of time, that is. But you go back a few hundred years and things were much different. Composers frequently quoted their peers or their influences' music, and sometimes they even quoted themselves in new pieces. Coming up a little later in the hour, a piano trio by Beethoven that quotes a popular piece by Josef Weigl from his opera The Corsair. Stay with me for his piano trio number 4, Gassenhauer.

0: Miroslav Homolka conducting the Dvorak Chamber Orchestra. That's Dances and Adagio from The Tale of Hansa by Oscar Nedbal.
1: Our catchphrase for this week's episode of Between the Keys is "How sweet it is," meaning sweet spelled S-U-I-T-E. We explore a wide stylistic variety of suites for piano, with composers from Rameau to Schoenberg, from Gudovsky to Shostakovich, from Albéniz to Duke Ellington, and many more in between. I hope that you can join me, Jed Disler, artist in residence for the Classical Network, for the ASCAP Deems Taylor Virgil Thompson Award-winning program, Between the Keys, this Friday afternoon at 3 p.m., with a rebroadcast Saturday evening at 6 p.m., exclusively on the Classical Network and WWFM.org.
0: Hi, I'm Scott Blankenship. Hope you're having a great afternoon. You know how some songs get stuck in your head when someone simply says the title? For example, if anyone says Girl from Ipanema around me, it's a guarantee I'll be humming it or singing it or at the very least thinking about it for hours. The equivalent in 1797 for Beethoven was a song from Joseph Weigl's hit opera The Corsair. The song is called Before I Go to Work, and it was sung and whistled in the streets by everyone, it seemed. Beethoven even included several variations of Before I Go to Work in his piano trio No. 4, Gassenhauer.

0: It's called Gassenhauer, Street Song, the Piano Trio No. 4 by Beethoven with Richard Stoltzman clarinet, Emmanuel Ax piano, and Yo-Yo Ma playing the cello.
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2: 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I'm Steve Seal. 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
0: 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Everyone knows Wagner's Wedding March from this opera. It's just not this one. Here Comes the Bride comes later. Once the vows are said, this is the actual procession into the church. Elsa and her ladies climbing the cathedral steps while the chorus builds around her. Elsa's procession to the cathedral from Lohengrin. Jerry Junkin conducts the Dallas Wind Symphony, and Mary Preston plays the organ.

0: The third movement from the Piano Sonata in G Minor by Clara Schumann. That was Isa Takena Mason playing piano.
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0: In 1909, the Cambridge Greek Play Committee asked Rayfun Williams to write some incidental music for their annual production. And the play they selected for that year was The Wasps by Aristophanes. You ever seen it? Yeah, me neither. Well, the music was a big hit, and I'm going to go ahead and assume that the play was too, even though the show was a satire, the music was a rather friendly and warm-hearted addition. Here's the overture from The Wasps by Rayfun Williams. Adrian Bolt conducts the London Symphony Orchestra.

0: Laurence Olivier commissioned William Walton for that music for his film Henry V. Olivier later called the score the finest that he had ever heard on film. That was the Henry V suite with André Previn conducting the Royal Philharmonic Orchestra.
1: 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This is Alec Baldwin. Please join me for this concert, which also features works by Barber and Dvorak. Music director Alan Gilbert will conduct the New York Philharmonic This Week.
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0: Hi, I'm Scott Blankenship. Flutist Laurel Zucker built her career on performance first, not as a composer. All that writing came later, and mostly as a way for her to narrate new surroundings. After a move to Washington State, she started sketching what she calls musical postcards of her new home. And most of those pieces came from things that she had actually witnessed firsthand, like a rain-soaked forest out her living room window, or an orca sighting, a bridge collapse. Aurora Borealis broke from that pattern. She'd never once seen the Northern Lights and wrote this piece anyway. Here's Aurora Borealis by Laurel Zucker.

0: Christopher Banksy conducting the North German Radio Elbphilharmonie Orchestra. Jan Leszewski playing the piano with the concert rondo Krakowiak, written by Chopin.
1: This week on Cadenza, we'll chat with the founder of a chamber ensemble that really could and would only exist in the 21st century, soprano Nanette McGinnis, and the group with her, a cello, piano, and consulting composer called Ensemble for These Times. These musicians, now coming up on 20 years together, began and continue to work projects around themes that resonate deeply with what we live through today. It began with setting words of women survivors of the Holocaust, and their latest recording and project brings us into this hemisphere called El Tiempo Latine, focusing on neglected and little-known composers mixed with successful composers of our time of Latin heritage. I hope you can join me, David Osenberg, your host, this Thursday at 3 p.m. with an encore broadcast Saturday afternoon at 4, as we'll visit with Nanette McGinnis from Ensemble for These Times on the next Cadenza, heard exclusively here on the multi-award-winning WWFM The Classical Network and WWFM.org.
0: 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This week, Julie Amacher talks with Gil Shaham, and you can hear that extended interview online. But next, you'll hear the third movement from the Violin Concerto in G Minor by Samuel Coleridge Taylor, with Eric Jacobson conducting the Virginia Symphony Orchestra, and Gil Shaham plays violin.

0: That's a brand new release for this week's New Classical Tracks with Julie Amacher, the third movement from the Violin Concerto in G Minor by Samuel Coleridge Taylor. That was Eric Jacobson conducting the Virginia Symphony Orchestra and violinist Gil Shaham.
1: 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Sakari Oramo leads the BBC Symphony Orchestra in an elegiac memorial from Gerge Kurtag. 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I'm Steve Seal. 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
0: We have time for one more piece to finish up the hour, the fourth movement from the Symphony No. 4 by Johannes Brahms. The Cleveland Orchestra is led by Christoph von Dohnányi,

0: A fitting finale for the hour. That's the finale from the Symphony No. 4 by Johannes Brahms. Christoph von Dohnányi conducting that performance with the Cleveland Orchestra. I'm Scott Blankenship. Thanks for your company.
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